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8: A full agenda. I'm Lisa LaSera, Fox News. Artificial intelligence, climate change, and the Iran conflict take center stage this week at the UN General Assembly, as President Trump is set to address world leaders tomorrow morning.
9: Treasury Secretary Scott Bessent already here in New York, meeting with Chinese officials ahead of the state visit with Chinese leader Xi Jinping later this week, says the pressure on Iran will increase even more in the coming days.
10: On September 23rd, all the Iranian airlines will be shut down around the world.
9: But Iranian officials say a major breakthrough is unlikely this week.
8: Fox's Lucas Tomlinson in New York City. The president met today with New York City Mayor Zoran Mamdani. The president says they talked about the mayor's plan to develop thousands of new housing units in the city, suggesting the federal government could help.
11: I would say that was a very federal-oriented job. You're going to need a lot of federal approvals and probably some federal money to do it, but it's always been a great location.
8: This is the third time the two have met. Mamdani told reporters even though they have sharp disagreements, their relationship has endured. A gunman in custody after three people were shot at a senior living facility.

0: En garde!
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3: 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I'm Todd Stern. 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
3: A 13-year-old girl in Maine has been banned by the state Supreme Court from attending church. Ava Bickford is at the center of a contentious custody fight. Her father, an atheist, her mother, a Christian. Ava and her mom had been attending a Calvary Chapel church. Ava's father pitched a fit, sought help from the courts. Now, the Supreme Court there upheld a lower court ruling, siding with Ava's atheist dad. They gave him full control over which church, if any, his daughter could attend. To date, not a single church option presented has been approved. The teenager is not allowed to attend any services or gatherings connected with the church, and that includes Easter and Christmas services. Liberty Counsel is representing Ava and her mom, and they plan to appeal to the U.S. Supreme Court. 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Good day.
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1: And coming up on Trivia Tuesday on the show, we'll have the Mike Faison Farmers Insurance Sports Report. Of course, we'll be talking a lot of football. We'll get a meteorologist on the show. We'll get a full breakdown as it's the first day of fall. And, of course, we'll have all your local and national headlines. 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
2: Fox News, I'm Deborah Valentine. President Trump meeting with New York City Mayor Zohran Mamdani at Gracie Mansion today. President Trump says the mayor is asking for some federal help to spend billions of dollars in new housing.
3: I would say that was a very federal-oriented job. You're going to need a lot of federal approvals and probably some federal money to do it, but it's always been a great location.
2: The meeting comes ahead of the president's speech and meeting with world leaders at the United Nations General Assembly. Vermont Senator Bernie Sanders delivering an address at Riverside Church in New York City. He warns of the growth of inequality.
4: Never before in human history have so few people held so much wealth and so much power.
2: Vermont Senator Sanders' appearance ahead of the midterms and his attendance at the UN General Assembly in New York. 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
12: All right, let's see. Weather looks a bit cloudy. Uh-oh.
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0: 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It starts with gun talk at 2 p.m.
14: Back away, turn around, simply walk away, if at all possible. 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
12: 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You want me to check your weather?
13: Yeah, please.
12: All right, let's see. Weather looks a bit cloudy. Uh-oh.
13: What's wrong?
12: I see you got a traffic tie-up on the main drag.
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12: A sit down in the Big Apple. I'm Sue Guzman, Fox News. And President Trump in New York City is going to deliver a speech at the United Nations General Assembly Tuesday, but he sat down Monday with New York Mayor Zohra Mamdani for their third in-person meeting.
13: President Trump joined Mayor Mamdani following their meeting on issues relative to New York City, including a housing initiative Mayor Mamdani is pushing for.
14: 12,000 homes, 30,000 jobs. The prospect of an entire new neighborhood in a city where housing is the number one cost.
13: President Trump said it's a project he's been watching, noting the government's potential role in it.
15: You're going to need a lot of federal approvals and probably some federal money to do it.
13: One media question noted a Democratic mayor, quote, rolling out the red carpet for the president. But President Trump did compliment Mayor Mamdani, saying he would hopefully be a great mayor. In New York, Grinnell Scott, Fox News.
12: Iran is expected to be the main topic of President Trump's speech at the UN.
16: President Trump getting ready for his big address here at the United Nations, where he's going to be addressing nearly 130 world leaders and millions around the world with the goal, among many, is to end the Iran war, a goal that so far has proved elusive. Iran is not just the only war that President Trump wants to end. It's also Russia's war on Ukraine, just days after Ukraine launched its largest drone attack of the war against Russia. We heard from Ukrainian President Volodymyr Zelensky. He says he's very excited to meet with President Trump. President Trump's also meeting with Persian Gulf allies on the sidelines here. And also for the first time, President Trump meeting with Venezuela's new leader, Delcy Rodriguez, and the president's also be meeting with Britain's new prime minister.
12: Fox's Lucas Tomlinson, and most airline travel has resumed normal operations. Technicians have repaired data lines that failed at key regional air traffic control centers in the Northeast. 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
0: So you're going to stick your hand in a hole?
3: Of 87 degrees. Thursday will bring a mix of sunshine and a few clouds with a high of 84 degrees. I'm AccuWeather meteorologist Jason Catarino.
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6: Now, it's Red Eye Radio. Gary McNamara and Eric Harley talk about everything from politics to social issues and news of the day. Whether you're up late or you're just starting your day, welcome to the show from the Relief Factor Studios. 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
7: All across America, we are Red Eye Radio. He is Eric Harley, and I'm Gary McNamara. Good morning.
0: Hello.
7: You know, I don't know where to start again.
0: Yeah.
7: I mean, the big story still is the, you know, the whole CNN Politico story and you know, again, losing their White House credentials and not being able to be part of the pool reporting, and we'll get to that in just a moment. We touched on it yesterday, but I just the whole, and I know it's gets complicated. We'll simplify it, but the entire Paramount Warner Brothers merger and the apparent agreement brokered, it seems, by Newsom.
0: Yeah.
7: Newsom very, very worried. You know, you can be a liberal until you start losing a ton of business. and even on the billionaires tax, Newsom's like, I don't like that at all. He wants a billionaires tax across the country because he understands if he puts a billionaires tax in his state, it's going to hurt his state.
0: Right.
7: And that's why they want it all across the country, because everybody, they believe that if you're going to punish people, you need to punish people equally across. That's the 30th Amendment to the Constitution.
0: That's right.
7: Billionaires must be punished equally across the country.
0: Right.
7: But the whole deal, I was reading the specifics of it, and I'm like, nothing here has anything to do with antitrust.
0: Well, it's interesting because the Hollywood Reporter, which, I don't know, in my lifetime, I've probably logged on to the Hollywood Reporter maybe a half dozen times.
7: Well, I could say this is the first
0: maybe,
7: time.
0: Maybe. And so that averages out to about once every 10 years. So here's the headline. That's all? Team Paramount nabs Warner Brothers with only minor concessions to states. And the first line is, all of that sound and fury, that's it? After all of this? Think about this. You know, it was the big back and forth. Really what this was is the fact that Larry Ellison, who was very close to the president, his son David Ellison runs Paramount. And they were the David in this Goliath, the Goliath that is Netflix, in this buyout of Warner Brothers. Warner Brothers was the last content property that everybody wanted. It was just kind of floating out there on its own. And so.

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7: Now you can be a liberal until you start losing a ton of business, and even on the billionaires tax, Newsom's like, I don't like that at all. He wants a billionaires tax across the country because he understands if he puts a billionaires tax in his state, it's going to hurt his state.
8: Right.
7: And that's why they want it all across the country, because everybody, they believe that if you're going to punish people, you need to punish people equally across. That's the 30th Amendment to the Constitution.
8: That's right.
7: Billionaires must be punished equally across the country.
8: Right.
7: But the whole deal, I was reading the specifics of it, and I'm like, nothing here has anything to do with antitrust.
8: Well, it's interesting because the Hollywood Reporter, which, I don't know, in my lifetime, I've probably logged on to the Hollywood Reporter maybe a half dozen times.
7: Well, I was going to say this is the first
8: maybe,
7: time.
8: Maybe. Yeah. And so that averages out to about once every 10 years. So here's the headline. That's all? Team Paramount nabs Warner Brothers with only minor concessions to states. And the first line is, all of that sound and fury, that's it? After all of this, think about this. You know, it was the big back and forth. Really what this was is the fact that Larry Ellison, who was very close to the president, his son David Ellison runs Paramount. And they were the David and this Goliath, to the Goliath that is Netflix in this buyout of Warner Brothers. Warner Brothers was the last content property that everybody wanted. It was just kind of floating out there on its own. And so Netflix went in, and Netflix really didn't want the cable properties. They're not interested in that. They're interested in content so they can stream. Netflix is a $400 billion company, and let's just say Paramount is not. But when you look at the way this thing went down, I mean, the CEO of Netflix shows up at the White House. He didn't sit down with Trump that day, but Larry Ellison made a call to the president that morning, reportedly, and the CEO of Netflix came out, and this goes back, I don't know, several months, and he came out of that meeting like, yeah, we're out, we're done. Yeah, we're no longer in the running. We don't have any interest. And then the states start getting involved when it looks like Paramount is going to make the move and get the deal. Now, there are some players. I mentioned David Ellison, being the son of Larry Ellison, who's very close to the president. The president's son-in-law is also involved as an investor. You're going to have, in fact, some sovereign wealth funds that are reportedly involved in pooling all the money together necessary to make this Warner Brothers purchase. And so I don't know where Jared Kushner finds the time. I mean, with everything he's been involved in negotiating geopolitical situations, but you know, there's a deep connection at Paramount and this Paramount deal in buying Warner Brothers to the president himself. And I think that's what a lot of the states really had a big problem with, because at the end of it, I walked in. In the pre-show meeting, your first thing was, all right, you break this down. This never really was about antitrust.

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12: Go ahead, everywhere we go. He must have been the only liberal in all of Auburn. I love my friends and family in the South. I was back at University of Auburn. A game didn't work out as planned. Hey, UF played great. I like the Gators, too. Remember the warning we gave, Jim, about that certain player? Were we not right?
13: Yes. Yes, we were absolutely right.
12: I was at Bruce Pearl's tailgate, and someone came up to me, who shall remain nameless, and brought that up and said, you would have saved them $200
13: million.
12: Mm-hmm. I said, I know. I know. We told you. You should have listened to us. All right, I want to get to this though first. You know what? When I was running for office back in the day in Maryland, Maryland's obviously a deep blue state, but I decided, what the hell, give it a shot. You know, do or do not, right? Like Yoda, don't try. You got to go do stuff. So I said, enough talking about this politics stuff. I'm going to go run for office. So I ran for U.S. Senate in Maryland. For those of you who are new to the show, this was a while back, a decade ago or so. I beat 9 other guys in the primary, which surprised even me on primary night. I was like, well, look at that. We won. Everybody was kind of surprised. We lost in the general. We got pretty much smoked, but whatever. We had a good time doing it. But while I was running in that race, at the time, now Senator Chris Van Hollen, who was a diehard communist, right? Senator Chris Van Hollen was a congressman back then. So I run into one of his staffers at the Montgomery County Fair. And in case you haven't heard the story before, the staffer is telling me how great higher taxes are and it's so awesome. And, you know, I said to him a really simple question. I said, oh okay, whatever your name, liberal Karen guy, whatever your name is. I'm like, do you pay higher taxes voluntarily? And he looks at me and he goes, well, who's dumb enough to do that? I go, what? You just said it was a good thing. You just said it was a good thing, like it was a benevolent force in society giving the government your money. And then when I asked you why you don't give more of the government your money to do more good things, you said to me, well, who's dumb enough to do that? I'm confused. Like, what is it? Because you don't have to force me to give to charity. I give to charity, not because I'll be arrested if I don't. I will be arrested if I don't pay my taxes. But I give to charity because I do believe it does a lot of good, the charities I pick. I don't have to be forced to do it. So why don't you give to the greatest charity of all in your mind, liberal media people, the government? The answer is because you're fakes and phonies and frauds. A lot more ahead, folks. We'll be right back.
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7: Hi, good Tuesday morning to you, and welcome to First News. I am Toby Howell on this 22nd day of September. It's 2026. It's Trivia Tuesday. It's also the first day of fall.
8: Oh, my God.
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10: 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We need to look at a calendar.
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7: The autumnal equinox. I didn't say it right. I tried to. I probably won't try to say that again today. But welcome to fall. Actually, it's not fall until 7:04 p.m. this evening is when fall actually gets here. So got a little bit of summer left if you want that. So I do not. I would rather get to fall is what I would like to do. And hopefully the temperatures follow us. So speaking of the temperature, sitting about 73 degrees right now. Do a few clouds moving across central Arkansas. 90, 91 this afternoon. Sounds terrific, right? Usually I'm not excited about the 90s, but low 90s I'm pretty excited about right now. And the low tonight, I was looking forward into this coming night, the low. 67 degrees they're talking about, a 6 up front. Now that's what I'm talking about. So that's getting into some of the fall. I was talking to some of my family out on the West Coast yesterday. What are you doing? Oh, I'm out for a walk in the park. Oh yeah, what's your temperature like? Oh, it's, and this is like 2 in the afternoon for them. And

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1: And welcome back to the Tuesday edition of First News, 22nd of September, 11 minutes after 7 o'clock. Of course, we talked earlier today about this ICE shooting over the past weekend in Austin, Texas. There are a lot of questions around it right now, so we're going to try and answer some of those questions. It's Fox News Radio's Evan Brown on the American Leak Detection phone line. And Evan, good morning to you. So, Evan, what's the status right now of the man that got shot? Is he out of the hospital yet? And if so, is he in ICE custody, or what is his current status?
14: I believe he is still in serious but stable condition. So okay. They don't let you out of the hospital when you're like that. I haven't heard that he's out, but he could be out if in fact he's in. But the idea here is that he's been shot. He survived being shot in the torso. That's pretty amazing. And now we have to figure out what exactly went wrong here, because Immigration and Customs Enforcement agents say that they were pursuing him because he was is an illegal migrant and had a final order of deportation, or removal, I guess the word is that they use. But the man's lawyers say that's not true, that he had work permits and that he was not resisting in any way. He didn't know what was happening. He was not pulled over by a marked car with lights going. He was sideswiped by an unmarked car, shot at, and then yanked from the vehicle. That's what he's claiming. There's an investigation underway by the FBI, but both

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10: And good Tuesday morning to you. Welcome back to First News. We're on the 22nd of September, 11 minutes after 8 o'clock. It means it's time for the Mike Faison Farmers Insurance Sports Report. Of course, you can call Mike at 501-228-4944. Get a quote on your insurance as Mark Edwards joins us. Mark, good morning to you. How are you today?
11: I'm good, sir. How are you?
10: I'm good. Mark, a lot of senses, the game against Georgia on Saturday went the way that a lot of us thought it would. The Hogs got pasted. Wasn't much of a game, really. But what are you looking at as issues coming out of that game? Because for me, the fact that the team cannot run the ball at all, that kills the entire season. But what is it for you? What issues are the biggest for this team 3 games into the season now?
11: You know what? I'm not a guy that, like a lot of people around here that just look at, you know, certain key things. I think about the even deeper things,
10: mm-hmm.
11: like the things that you told us all off season that your teams do,
10: mm-hmm.
11: you know, Ryan, we're not seeing it. And if you were seeing that before with the players you have now, do you realize that those players aren't going to get it done for you? Now what? And so now you're going to ask me about the quarterback situation. And now I'm going, you thought all offseason that KJ Jackson was the guy. And 3 games in, you've already bought the other guy in. So either you're indecisive about who you think can lead the team, or you were wrong about your quarterback.
10: Well, I think both may be true in this sense. But go ahead. What else were you saying?
11: That's one thing. And then your offensive line, definitely not where they should be. Whatever monies you're spending, you're just paying players.
10: Yeah.
11: Because none of those players are
10: dogs up
11: to par. None of those players are. So that's what scares me now. And now your board is met to decide, we're going to give you more money to buy more mediocre players.
10: So does this come down, Mark, to player evaluation, or is it bad player evaluation, or is it that you cannot get players no matter how much you're paying them to come to Arkansas? Which one is it?
11: But that's the key, and that's where I am with the whole situation. And I'm at the point where I think it's a little bit of both. I think 2 things can be true.
10: Mm-hmm.
11: It's gonna be hard to get somebody at Arkansas unless you have that coach,
10: yeah.
11: right? And so Arkansas has always been, which I don't understand when I say they've always been they're not a top tier program. Quit telling me you got billions of dollars up there. You're not spending any of it. You're not a top tier program because top tier programs don't go get, you know, small time coaches.

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0: So you're going to stick your hand in a hole?
3: Saying it to the president, we never said we weren't going to cover you. And then she said it back to the anchors waiting patiently at CNN HQ.
4: Now, I should note, Kate, of CNN, of course, never said we were not going to cover the president. It was actually the president who tried to stop us from being able to cover him, certainly in the way that we were doing beforehand. Obviously, that's being fought in the courts. We will continue to cover the president and his speech and as he meets with world leaders today, just not with a TV camera from one of the five major networks in the room as he's going back and forth with these meetings.
3: So you're going to cover him now. I wonder if you will do the delay to decide if you're going to fact-check the president. We all remember that CNN, MS-13 Now, both had a habit of either tape delaying the president or cutting up his speeches and only airing portions that they found to be worth you hearing. Because remember, as Mika Brzezinski told us years ago, it's the media's job to tell you what to think. And CNN and MS-13 Now still believe that, and probably Politico, too.
5: He could have undermined the messaging so much that he can actually control exactly what people think. And that is our job.
6: Yeah.
3: That's our job. And then Joe dutifully says, yeah, yeah, that's our job to tell you what to think. Little Mister. She's another one who always has the two words Little Mister after every admonishment. Brian Stelter, also had a statement on President Trump and his response to Caitlin Collins.
7: The president's comment shows total ignorance about how the American news media actually operates, about how journalists are able to move about freely in the United States, about how in a democracy, journalists are going to find ways to ask questions, even if the president doesn't like it.
3: So I wonder if you will feel the same if reporters scream questions at Barack Obama that are off topic. I wonder if Brian Stelter will defend the rights of any other journalist to scream until they are noticed at Barack Obama or Nancy Pelosi or AOC or any member of the Democrat elites. I wonder, Brian. Is that how you will handle this? Interesting. Stelter went on to address the First Amendment.
7: But that quote, that is going to ring loud and clear throughout the day today. He said, you should not be here covering me. You said you weren't going to cover me. Of course, CNN is going to continue to cover the Trump administration, just like it covers governments all around the world. But that idea the president thinks you should not be there is just a complete break with the spirit of the First Amendment.
3: Well, you didn't understand what he was saying, did you? It's simple. The president said, you know, you basically said you weren't going to be here, so why are you here? Either you meant what you were saying or you didn't. Either way, you guys don't look like you're being honest brokers, which I guess is part of the issue. So either you say that you were going to be there and you meant it or not. I will continue on this. We'll keep monitoring the president and his upcoming address at the United Nations. I do want to ask a question of a caller. And if you want to join the conversation, you can. 888-630-9625. 888-630-9625. We talked earlier and another member of the Chris Plant faithful suggested that we bring back the reporter who used

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1: Back away, turn around, simply walk away, if at all possible. I mean, look, I get it. 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
5: Of weeks away, I always want to hear about term limits because I truly believe the founders didn't intend for us to have career politicians. And I think new blood is always a good thing. And don't always get my wish that way, but I would love to see term limits. And a bunch of you have chimed in as we went to break. We were hearing from different individuals around the country. So let's get some opinions on this. Let's go to Mark in Kansas. Mark, welcome to the Chris Plant Show.
6: Hey, how's it going?
5: It's good. How are you?
6: Doing good. So you're talking about the founding of the country. Our country, we didn't have it founded where we directly elected Senate.
5: Yeah.
6: You know, they were appointed. So the 17th Amendment's what changed that. And I think if we went back prior to the 17th Amendment, we wouldn't need term limits. So I think we ought to go back to how it was before, how it was founded. So that's.
5: But
6: really
5: do you think there would be? Yeah. Is there a chance to roll back the 17th Amendment? I know people have discussed that. You don't like letting the people pick their senators. You like it from the. From kind of the status of a representational republic chosen by the state.
6: That's what federalism was about, was having the state have a say. That's why we have the House is for the people to directly elect, and then the Senate was made for to have the representation of the governors and the legislation, you know, their appointee in the government. So I don't think we even would have had it, you know. So I agree with how it was originally founded. I think our founders knew what they were doing, so...
5: Well, there's about 51% of the voting base that are women who would disagree with you on that, but that's an interesting take.
6: Well, yeah, I hear you there, but I mean, I think the basis of how the government was, I think, was set up well, you know. So
5: yeah.
6: And on top of that, that's how our federalism was set up, so the states had a good say in how our country was ran, and I don't think I don't think our states have as much say as they ought to have in how.
5: Well, the 10th Amendment seems to try and give the states a little input there. We'll certainly see where we go. Yeah, the federal government does seem to have its claws into a lot of state activity. But great point, Mark. Thank you for being there. Appreciate you. Let's go to Will listening on WLS, and he's in Skokie, Illinois. Hello, Will. Welcome to the Chris Plant Show.
7: Good morning, sir. I disagree with that former caller that you had last segment. You know, when he said that they go to Washington and they don't know anything. Yeah, they don't know how the system, quote-unquote, has worked in the past, and one of the things that we have with term limits is we're trying to beat the system. You know, we're having people come in there, the citizen legislatures that they always set up before, where you had just people coming in and using common sense as opposed to, you know, oh, this is the way it's always been done, so that's the way we're going to do it, you know, that kind of stuff. And that's not a good thing. That's how we've gotten into this situation. Is basically having the lobbyists and the whole Washington system. Trump is a great example of this. He came in, his first term, he wasn't quite up to snuff on how to deal with things, and he had too many people say, oh, this is the guy you should have for this cabinet post and stuff. But if we have people going in there and they're using common sense as opposed to the way things have always been done,

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3: Grassroots, these are all international communist efforts to try and infiltrate the United States. So when the president is talking about those efforts, he's talking about something very real. And he says, you know, in the end, we're going to win. We're going to, the communist regime in Cuba, that too will fall. That too will fall. And we will protect this hemisphere to protect ourselves. This is in our interest directly. Now, he also, you heard him talk about Mexico there a moment ago and the cartels, which have been wielding deadly control of the country. The president during this administration has gone in, and they've been taking out the cartels. They've been training the Mexican military. We've sent in our own special operations guys to do that. And here's the president talking a little bit about the cartels and what it's taking to stop the war on Americans that's killed over 100,000 each year.
4: By vicious gangs and bloodthirsty drug cartels, destabilized by uncontrolled migration and infiltrated by hostile foreign adversaries, foreign, sick, demented adversaries. But not anymore. We're reasserting American power, including American military power where necessary, in our region and around the world to create a safer future for all of us. It's happening, and it's happening quickly. Upon taking office, I designated the drug cartels as foreign terrorist organizations and unleashed the United States Armed Forces to eliminate them.
3: Yep.
4: The cartels are the ISIS of the Western Hemisphere, not good people. They're enemies at war with civilization, using murder, rape, torture, and extortion as instruments of terror. Like ISIS, they should be killed, exiled, or detained as enemy combatants without the possibility of release, which is what we're doing. To that end, the United States has carried out dozens of strikes on cartel drug boats, destroying 97% of the drugs coming into the ocean and sea. You've seen it. They disappear very quickly, and we're down 90%. They're down 97%. Nobody thought that was possible. It was a big source of delivery.
3: Thomas Massie wants to impeach the Secretary of War for that. But the president just described saving countless American lives. Massie came out with articles of impeachment recently saying it's time to get rid of Pete Hegseth for blowing up enemy combatants in the sea. I don't think so. I think that's exactly what we want the military doing. Kill the people who are killing us, which is what's going on. So there's the president on the cartels. And then, of course, the big issue today, as you might expect, is the president and his decision-making on Iran. What comes next? The president today said that the Iranians are under this false impression that somehow the midterms are going to dictate the president's behavior here, that if the president and his party suffer some sort of setback in the midterms or Republicans don't retain power, that the Iranians will be the beneficiaries of that move in the United States. The president had a message today for the Iranians. He said, I'm not actually running for anything. I'm still going to be here. And while I'm here, I've got a big decision to make about whether or not you even exist. We've got the president's warning to Iran. And what comes next? Coming up right on The Vince Show.
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6: 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We never thought we'd ever...

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1: Can I get all three?
0: Absolutely. You want me to check your weather?
1: Yeah, please.
0: All right, let's see. Weather looks a bit cloudy. Uh-oh.
1: What's wrong?
0: I see you got a traffic tie-up on the main drag.
1: Oh, that's gonna cost me.
0: Not if you take a left on Main, turn right at the second light, bring you right back out to the main road. Just beyond the backup.
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3: I'm on that later stuff. We don't spend time on creeds. We focus on the school.
4: We don't spend time on creeds. Now, I just did a little bit of cursory research on this particular subject, and I believe the Presbyterian Church generally does actually believe in the Apostles' Creed, does believe that Jesus is the Son of God, does believe in the Holy Spirit, does believe in the... We don't have a lot of time for creeds. We don't have any declaration of beliefs whatsoever. We just dwell entirely on the Sermon on the Mount, she says. And I'll get to that in just a moment, because that sermon, well, it's got some things that I don't think this church is teaching.
3: We've stood up for LGBTQ plus rights and racial justice. And we have immigration stuff, and we actually have a person living in our church who is from Venezuela.
4: Here she's saying, we actually, on immigration stuff, we actually have a person in our church who's from Venezuela, who's living here. Or maybe it's Guatemala, she says. She has no idea. But she does know that they're harboring an illegal alien. Not the words she's using, but she's explicitly describing it.
5: I've been following the Tallarico campaign. And I understand he goes to this church and he speaks about it in the interviews.
3: He grew up in this church.
4: Yeah. Yo, Talafrico. Yeah, he's one of us. Yeah, he grew up in this church. He was trained here. So all of his religious opinions, they emanate from this place, from St. Andrew's Presbyterian. Where we harbor illegal aliens. And we're not really a beliefs-based church. In fact, most of the people who go here aren't very religious at all. We're just into the Sermon on the Mount and nothing else. And when you think of the Sermon on the Mount, I often, you know, and you should, it's one of the most important sermons in world history. You think of the Beatitudes. You think of Jesus teaching the Beatitudes. You also think, you should, that Jesus taught the Lord's Prayer during the Sermon on the Mount. What you might refer to as the Our Father. Now, this is a problem for St. Andrew's Presbyterian Church. Why? Because they distribute a Bible that has rewritten the Lord's Prayer. Oh, we teach the Sermon on the Mount. Really? Because they use a Bible called the Inclusive Bible, which is a rewrite of Holy Scripture. And it's rewritten in such a way as to remove references to gender. And yes, that includes rewriting the Lord's Prayer, which begins traditionally with Our Father. Listen, this is audio that the Daily Caller obtained. Amber Duke shared this. She's the editor-in-chief over there. Here's another fella at that St. Andrews. His name is Jim Rigby. He's yet another reverend. And here he is. Saying that they have an inclusive Bible which gets rid of all of the bad stuff.
6: Now, the inclusive Bible, where can I get a copy of that?
7: Typically, we give that to people when they join.
3: Today, we have a new member, Larry. And Martha's here to give Larry his inclusive Bible. It's the Bible that we use at this church. It is been rewritten so that there is only inclusive language and that it doesn't use the...
4: By the way, can you imagine using the phrase, the Bible's been rewritten, in a way to make it seem like it was a good thing? We rewrote it. It's great. Super great. Like that, instantly you should recoil. We rewrote
8: the
4: Bible.
8: The Holy Word of God.
4: Yeah, we rewrote it. It's better now.
3: There is only inclusive language in that it doesn't use the gendered, female language.

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1: 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And we'll have a recap of Trump speaking to the UN. 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
2: Fox News, I'm John Saucier. Ukraine targeting Russian infrastructure, including an oil and gas refinery with drone strikes. President Trump telling reporters the new strikes put pressure on Russia and the energy market.
3: It's also a serious hit on the price of diesel. The diesel oil, diesel fuel has gone up quite a bit, but we'll be talking about that. But no, it's a very serious hit. Certainly on Russia.
2: President Trump met with Ukrainian President Zelensky today. The Trump administration says they're removing more than 700,000 people from Obamacare health care plans, claiming they were fraudulently enrolled. Centers for Medicare and Medicaid Services Administrator Dr. Mehmet Oz.
4: We're seeing multinational criminal syndicates involved in this process. Small-time hoodlums are getting involved. It's a open secret. You can come into the federal government and use us as a piggy bank so folks are coming here.
2: Democrats have accused the administration of trying to deliberately sabotage the Affordable Care Act. 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
10: Folks, you've heard me talk about my good friend, Dr. Jerry Darcy, the director and founder of the UA Little Rock Center for Molecular Design and Development. Now, they have been working so hard. We just raised the money to fund two new supercomputers that they do to use the molecular design and move the electrons around and the way they do their research. But we're also working to raise money to help the students that are conducting this research, to give them a stipend, and that helps with their tuition and everything else. All the matching grant money and everything else has come from you, the audience, and Dr. Darcy, I'm going to get Jerry on, has asked me to thank you all from the bottom of his heart. And of course, Lisa Ann Rockefeller matched, as she promised to do, the money on the computer. So that was really successful, and I'm grateful for that. But we're still conducting research now on these different diseases like breast cancer. I just talked to a friend today who shared about having breast cancer, and of course that's what took mom. So they're doing that. That's ongoing. The Parkinson's research, the Alzheimer's research is all ongoing, as well as different research to help us in farming, which is so critical to Arkansas. They're doing research on fuel cell technologies. So there's so much good. They've already received patents. It's an internationally recognized group now. Jerry actually went to Sweden and received an award from the International Association of Advanced Metals last year. So internationally recognized, they have patents, they have over 300 scientific papers written. This is where you can make a difference. And some of you have made donations in the name of loved ones who succumbed to cancer or Alzheimer's, and that's great. If you let me know, I'll mention them on the air too. But the way you can donate, cmdd.ualr.edu, is how to do this.

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